Migration is a defining phenomenon of the 21st century, with Filipinos among the most dispersed populations across the globe. As millions of our kababayans have made the bold decision to reside permanently overseas, a key institution stands at the forefront of guaranteeing the protection and sustained connection with overseas Filipinos. The Commission on Filipinos Overseas, or CFO, is the lead government agency that serves as strategic architect of diaspora engagement for national development. The CFO was established under the Office of the President on June 16, 1980 through Batas Pambansa 79, signaling a clear recognition of international migration that extends beyond labor mobility and focused attention on diaspora populations and transnational engagement. This diaspora refers to the estimated 6 million Filipinos who are permanent residents abroad, naturalized citizens in other countries, dual citizens, spouses and other partners of foreign nationals, descendants of Filipino migrants, youth, exchange visitor program participants to the United States, and Europe-bound au pairs. Ultimately, it is the CFO's vision for these overseas Filipinos to be able to contribute significantly in three ways. Political, by maximizing diaspora soft power, policy influence, and lobbying efforts. Economical, by encouraging diaspora investments, philanthropy, and entrepreneurship in the Philippines. And cultural, by ensuring the youth and descendants maintain a sense of belonging through language, arts, and heritage programs. At the heart of the CFO is program management for national development. These are brain gain strategies that seek to reinvest multidimensional diaspora resources for the benefit of the Philippines. First, to strengthen overseas Filipinos' engagement as national and local development partners, it has the Lingkod sa Kapwa Pilipino or Linkable Program, Balingkbayan, Peso Sense, and Ugnayan. To promote Filipino education, culture, and heritage, it oversees the Philippine schools overseas, conducts youth leaders in the diaspora or U-League modules, and facilitates the virtual Centro Rizal. The CFO recognizes overseas Filipinos and diaspora partners through awards and incentive programs such as the Presidential Awards for Filipino Individuals and Organizations Overseas, Migration Advocacy and Media Awards, Overseas Filipino Centenarians Program, and Celebration of the Month of Overseas Filipinos. The CFO contributes to policy development and data banking by reviewing the economic, social, cultural, and political environments in the Philippines and host countries, and formulating significant measures that benefit overseas Filipinos. It has supported the passage of the following legislation: RA 10868, RA 9189, RA 9225, RA 10906, and RA 10364. It is actively working on insurance portability for overseas Filipinos to continue accessing their healthcare benefits in the Philippines and abroad, as well as on retirement and reintegration initiatives to support the long-term care of retirees. The CFO also has a range of multi-stakeholder partnerships to carry out diaspora engagement initiatives. At the beginning of the migration phase, the CFO is already working to protect departing Filipinos through the Registration and Pre-Departure Orientation Seminar, Peer Counseling Program, Guidance and Counseling Program,

0: At bahagi po ng pagdiriwang ng National Migrant Workers Month, isasagawa ng DMW, Department of Health o DOH, OFW Hospital at Overseas Workers Welfare Administration OWA ang Migrant Workers Health Summit ngayong darating na June 30 hanggang July 1, 2026 sa Occupational Safety and Health Center o OSHC Quezon City.
1: At Ms. Jel, bukod dun sa may mga, meron tayo yung mga program na health screening services para sa ating mga OFW participants at ang kanila ring mga pamilya, tampok din syempre yung mga napaka-importante na discussions tungkol sa kalusugan in general. And to give us more information and more details regarding our upcoming OFW Health Summit, kasama po natin syempre dito sa studio, Dr. Serge Simangan, Medical Chief ng OFW Hospital. Good morning, good afternoon. Good evening na rin. Ayan, Doc Serge. Ayan. Good anytime. Ayan.
2: All over the world.
1: Bati ka muna, Doc Serge. Ayan.
2: Hi, good afternoon. Magandang hapon, umaga, gabi at tanghali sa lahat ng mga OFW sa lahat ng mga tagapinginig. Ito po, tatalakayin po natin ang issues tungkol sa health ngayon, lalo na at malapit na ang Health Summit, the combination summit between DOH and DMW.
1: Mm-hmm. Yes. Yeah, and speaking of the Health Summit, Dr. Chana, sige, simulan na rin siguro natin about
2: yes.
1: that. What's the overarching goal? Anong objective natin? Why we are actually hosting a particular summit na nakasentro at nakafocus sa health ng ating mga OFWs?
2: Yes, because, well, sa sobrang pagkagusto ng ating mga OFW, pagsilbihan, paghirapan at kumita. Nakalimutan nila.
0: Yes.
1: Yeah, oo.
2: Kasi naging last priority ang kalusugan. So. Dahil binibigay nila lahat eh. Blood, sweat and tears, literally. And that is the purpose of DMW, to give a whole service to the OFW. Not just legal, not just the administrative, but also including now to complete the circle, health.
0: Yeah.
2: Ang OFW hospital ay under sa DMW, pero siya po ay pang-health.
0: Mm-hmm.
2: Kaya tayo nagigipag-combine ngayon sa DOH. Siyempre, ang DOH ay siya pa rin ang organization
1: sa
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2: 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Under lahat sa isang tahanan. Ang DMW.
0: So ito yung first na Migrant Workers Health Summit?
2: Ano, meron naman dati ng summits in one form or another.
1: In the past, ano yan, Ms. Jelle, parang mga we talk about it in a forum related to one topic. May kumustahan sa mga Philcom na pinag-uusapan o stress, pinag-uusapan ng psychosocial, we talk about sexual health and sexual and reproductive health, pero yun talagang komprehensibo. Ayan, this is the first.
0: Oh,
1: ayan,
0: yes.
1: Ito yung una na talagang komprehensibo.
0: And then yung pagbuo talaga nitong event na ito together with the DOH.
1: So
0: paano naman yung naging process natin? Of course, talagang pagdating sa health, DOH pa rin.
2: Exactly, that's why. Even if this the OFW is a hospital under DMW, we still ask the DOH to regulate everything when it comes to our functions.
0: Mm-hmm.
2: So, it's just parang natural na yun eh, na ang OFW hospital na nagbibigay ng health services sa mga OFWs, dapat talaga team ng DMW as well as ng DOH.
0: Mm-hmm.
2: And they are going to give everything. Mm-hmm. Not one particular, but the whole, comprehensive. From prevention to treatment, bibigay namin.
1: And of course, it goes through the, yung ang ano nga natin ngayon kasi is whole of government. Mm-hmm. Diba? Whole of government, whole of society. Multi-stakeholder ang approach natin. So, yung Health Summit, marami pang iba. Mga opisina ng pamahalaan din who would actually want to pitch in. Alang-alang syempre para mapabuti yung kalusugan ng ating mga OFW and their families. And speaking of which, Dr. Serge, sabi nga natin na mag-usapan yung ulan kanina, alam natin yung mga ano eh. Right now, ano po yung mga karaniwan at na mga nating mga isyung pangkalusugan ng ating mga OFW?
2: If we talk about OFWs na habang nasa abroad pa, unfortunately, nagsisimula doon. 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
0: Mm-hmm.
2: 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And then lifestyle, ano yan? Lifestyle problem. Mm-hmm. And then of course, heart as well as kidney problems. Mm-hmm. So those are the things that started a long time ago before they become manifest. They become symptomatic when they arrive.
0: Mm-hmm.
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2: 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Mm-hmm. 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
2: Lifestyle, what they eat, what yes. they drink even. Oo. Because we know that there is a, they depend more on desalination rather mm-hmm. than mm-hmm. natural water.
0: Oo.
2: Yes, but all of those can be prevented or avoided with some changes. And all we have to know is, ito na. Listen to our lectures. We have a series of lectures
1: yes,
2: during
1: yes.
2: that time. Prevention, cardiovascular, cancer, diabetes, and kidney mm-hmm. problems.
1: When I was looking at the program, of course, syempre, shout out dun po sa mga nangunguna sa pagtataguyod ng Health Summit. Of course, headed by Yusek Nikki, Yusek Dominic Rubia Tuta, Yusek Nikki, and of course, Yusek Bernard, and of course, Asik Grace, mm-hmm. Of course, na talaga namang nagtataguyod nito. When I saw the program, titignan ko yung sabi ko, ba? Identified kung ano yung particular
0: yes.
1: na yung particular na na sakit
0: mm-mm.
1: na gustong tugunan. So talagang yung approach, 'di ba, Doc Serge,
2: yes,
1: when nung binubuo itong ano ba ang gusto nating to, diretso, tumbok, hindi talaga yung tipong ito, may usapin, may breakout room tungkol
0: yes.
1: sa cardiovascular diseases, mm-hmm. hypertension, mga talagang naka-identify. Oo. And then at the same time, meron doon about mga issue relating sa kidney, yung mga ganyan. Tapos yung basic na mga, sabi nga, may nakalagay doon stress. Yung stress debriefing. Stress debriefing ba ito na ano? Mm-hmm. 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
2: yes.
1: during that summit. Tama, Dr. Chan?
2: Yes. Overall, this is under the mental health issue.
1: Yes.
2: Because that's a very, very big subject that practically maybe all of OFWs undergo
0: mm-hmm.
2: yung kanilang challenge sa kanilang
1: yes.
2: mental health. So it's about time that we take a look at it and take care of it too.
0: Mm-hmm.
2: Yes.
0: So different services yung offer natin during the health summit and then may mga forum.
2: Yes,
0: okay.
2: May mga forum.
0: Pero one day lang to Asik di ba?
2: Yes.
0: Hindi ba tayo mabibitin?
2: But we extend the services up to the second day.
1: Up to the second day actually.
0: Sorry, second day. Services.
1: Actually,
2: may bakuna pa.
0: For the bad sa mga anak.
1: Kaya nga sabi namin magpalista po kayo ang DMWNCR po is actually so survey pa sila ng mga mm-hmm. Participants and some of our local government partners kasi sayang din naman po yung opportunity.
0: Yes.
1: Hindi lang bakuna actually, kaya binanggit ko kanina yung wellness saka yung mental health. We're looking forward to sessions such as may massage session,
0: mm-hmm.
1: may
0: yes.
1: mga session doon on may yoga, if I'm not mistaken, may yoga session regarding perfect. Breathing and space and mga ganyan. So napaka-importante po kaya talagang gusto nating matutungan, gusto nating masubaybayan.
0: Saan ito? Open for walk-ins or mga pre-register?
1: Yes. It's important to pre-register.
0: Okay,
1: oo.
2: So mas magandang pre-registered
0: yes.
2: but you will not turn you away.
0: Mm-hmm. Oo nga naman. No, pumunta doon tapos malalayasin. Anyways, pero gaano kahalaga na pagtutuunan natin yung mental health ng ating mga OFW?
2: You see, when OFWs go somewhere else, there's a drastic change. Not only physically, mm-hmm. also legally, also culturally.
0: Mm-hmm.
2: And so therefore, they are very under severe pressure when they go to somewhere else.
0: Mm-hmm.
2: And that will hurt.
0: Yes.
2: That will press them, that will make them change. So those are the things that we have to take care of when they come back. In fact, better kung doon pa lang mm-hmm. they already start taking care through therapy, to even just simply talking to the mm-hmm. our people there. We do have people everywhere. The OWA and the DMW, they have people everywhere whom they can talk to.
0: Mm-hmm.
2: So yes, we are although we're so kokonti pa kasi yung psychologists and psychiatrists kaya hindi namin matauhan ng 100% or ng lahat ng tao doon. Pero we are trying to do that. na meron at least silang makausap kung yes. kailangan. So all they have to do is reach out talaga. All they have to do is reach out.
1: May lagi namang nakaabang, yes. di ba? Sa halos lahat naman po ng major countries of destination natin ay meron tayong mga migrant workers offices.
0: Yes.
1: And then we're now ramping up as well yung pagde-deploy din ng ating mga social welfare attachés, mga social workers natin. Very very important at least for them to be able to talk to someone. And I would also like yung to stress Ms. Jel yung importance ng Filipino community volunteers. 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
0: Actually,
1: ba?
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1: Yes, the community.
0: Para makakope up talaga siya.
1: And then from time to time po, pwede po kayong tumawag sa aming mga hotline. Ayan. May hotline po ang DMW at ang OWA. May iba doon kasi Ms. Jel tumatawag para lang, nagre-report lang sila, okay po ako, yung mga ganito. 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And na-entertain naman yan, di ba? Ang importante kasi is just to see that you're okay and that you're doing well and that you're doing fine. Mm-hmm.
0: Okay. So tuloy-tuloy na yun, di ba? Pagka healthy yung isip mo, yung mental mo, and then spiritually, of course.
1: Yes.
0: Di ba? Yung buong sistema mo, okay ka, mas magiging productive ka.
1: So, Dr. Serge, aside from psychosocial, mental, at mga ganyan na mga services din na i-offer during the Health Summit, ano pa? Yung mga sabi natin, ano pa yung gusto nating ma-achieve para mapalawak yung access dun sa mga health services ng natin as DMW and as government to our overseas Filipino workers and their families?
2: Ironically, in every, more or less, in every forum that we go to, most are not even aware that they have a hospital for themselves. Yung OFW hospital, hindi nila alam na meron. So, although, pag natatanong, nandun kasi sa OF, sa San Fernando, Pampanga, and that, even if it's outside Manila, that's the center of OFWs in Region 3, especially, and of course, throughout the Philippines. Yes, first, knowledge. Meron kayong hospital. Sa inyo yan. And kung ano man meron kami, sa inyo rin yan. And kung huwag kayong mag-alala sa gastusin dahil kami na ang nag-o-offer nun. 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Meron din kaming Facebook, Instagram, any all other social media. We can be reached by that. And then, of course, that's why we have summits like this in order to make everyone aware that yes, there is there's someone you can call, there's a place you can go to if you're an OFW and you need something.
0: So ano-ano yung mga services, Doc, na pwedeng makita?
1: Mabil.
0: Yeah,
2: from
0: during
2: the hospital,
0: summit.
2: It's well, we have already improved from level 1 from polyclinic to level 1 to level 2. So even if now it is under maraming renovations pa. Pero still, yung basic na binibigay namin, lab test, outpatient check-up, emergency room check-up. By the way, ang emergency room namin, although the hospital itself is for OFWs only, pag emergency, lahat tatanggapin.
0: Yes, tama.
2: At wala kaming ita-turn away unless mabigyan muna namin ng
1: paunang nas.
2: Then saka na namin i-refer kung hindi, hindi siya OFW or dependent ng OFW. Pero yes, ER is open. Admissions, outpatient, as well as yung laboratories, blood tests, it's available, and if it's not, kami na ho gumagawa ng paraan para magawa yon. 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Pati radiology, dapat may CT scan kami, magkakaroon na kami ng MRI through the efforts of Asik Kiko. 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
2: but for now,
1: These are like the usual na mga mahal na mga servisyo,
2: yes,
1: at mga tests sa mga malalaking ospital. But if you're an OFW, you're an OFW dependent, you get
2: yes,
1: it
2: you
1: for
2: get it
1: ano
2: for
1: so
2: yes,
1: diba? Kahit wala sa Pampanga do, kahit wala sa Region 3, get a schedule, yes, you just have to
0: and
1: go
0: zero
1: there.
0: Billing.
2: Yes, zero billing. No,
1: of course the government right now is pushing for that.
2: Yun nga, yun ang pahirap namin, kaya hingi kami ng hingi kay Asik Kiko ng pera.
0: Sa bayan.
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1: 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So and syempre tuwa-tuwa lagi tayo pag may OFW baby doon na iba pinapanganak sa atin.
0: 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Ang linis.
1: Yes, ang linis, ang aliwalas ng facility.
0: Totoo. Okay, for the health summit na lang, Doc.
2: Okay, okay. Sige, Doc. Mention ko lang yun. The last thing kasi ito yung napakabago at napakalaking event.
0: Mm.
2: Ongoing na yung construction ng cancer center.
1: Oh yes.
2: One of the major problems ng mga OFW. They come here usually advanced na.
0: Mm-hmm.
2: So yun ang makakatulong talaga sa kanila pagka natapos na. It's scheduled to be finished maybe early next year. Maybe if we are fast enough, late this year.
0: Mm-hmm.
2: But ongoing na po ang cancer center ng OFW hospital.
0: And during the health summit, may cancer screening. Tama?
2: Yes, definitely. Mm-hmm. There's a lecture on cancer prevention and then there's cancer screening. Yes.
0: Oo, ayun.
1: So Doc, imbitahan natin ang ating mga tagapakinig para po sa nalalapit nating OFW Health Summit.
2: Ayan. Okay. Magsisimula po ang activities ng OFW Summit with the arteriovenous fistula mission tomorrow morning. Set na po 'yon, mag-opera kami ng libre na mga access para sa hemodialysis. Isa pa 'yon na eventual na project, hemodialysis unit. And then towards the following week na this parang starts or initiates that week. Towards the summit. Ngayon, please, the summit is there for you, OFWs. This is a completion of the circle. This is a completion of the whole of the services that the DMW is offering to our OFWs. And because it is a completion and it is about health, we have partnered with DOH. Ngayon, huwag niyo pong isipin na kayo ay Superman. 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From prevention po up to treatment.
0: Mm-hmm.
2: Doon po. Sa summit sa June 30 up to July 1 doon sa OSCA. Sa kanto po yan, Miriam Defensor Santiago at saka North Avenue.
0: Yeah.
2: Across the street po ng veterans.
1: Malapit lang sa dalawang mall. 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
1: 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At hindi lamang mga usapin tungkol po sa kalusugan ng ating mga OFW. Marami rin pong mga libreng, mga medical at allied medical services.
0: Yes.
1: Para po sa inyo. So please do watch out and look for the announcements in our social media pages. Ayan.
0: Once again, thank you so much, Doc Serge, hanggang sa mga susunod na pagkakataon.
1: Thank you, Doc Serge.
0: In line sa health and medical services na hatid natin para sa ating mga OFW at kanilang mga pamilya, narito panoorin po natin ang isang testimonial video ng ating OFW.

0: na hindi lang siya basta tabaho lang, because there has a purpose on it. And if you compromise safety, or it may affect your mental health because of some small problems or small issues, it might really affect the whole system on board. Because if one person on board is not doing well, all crew on board on the ship might be affected. So I think for me, unhealthy environment on board, a good crew, yung magandang samahan po on board, yung good supportive environment po is very essential po talaga para magkaroon ng maayos and safe na paglalayag at sea.
1: Mm-hmm. Napakahalaga, no? And yun nga kasi syempre, the public only sees yung very limited kasi yung knowledge, yes, we don't see what's happening in, you know, yung sa 24/7, 'di ba?
0: Yes,
1: sa
0: loob
1: the long hours, yung exhaustion na nararanasan, yes, ng mga physical,
0: the silent battles,
1: syempre yun nga gaya ng sabi mo, hindi naman every day na parang 100% ka eh, 'di ba? Yes. There will always be days na you feel na parang you need to take a rest, or pero may times talaga na sa sobrang demanding ng mga responsibilidad sa barko, you don't really get that kind of a pause that That's you right. would want. Pero because you're working with a crew, with a team, and 24/7 ng operasyon sa barko, you really have to deliver.
0: Yes.
1: Diba? No matter what it takes.
0: You have to show up.
1: You have to show up every single yes. day.
0: At saka, no matter what.
1: At saka hindi naman yan gaya ng ibang trabaho, lalo na sa lupa, na predictable yung working hours
0: yes.
1: mo. Sometimes, okay. kaligitnaan ng tulog mo, maantala. Lalo na pag bad weather. Naka-experience ka na ba ng
0: yes,
1: ganun?
0: Yes po, opo.
1: Ng bad weather? What was that experience like and saan yun?
0: Actually, most of the times I've encountered bad weather because we're always navigating at Biscay and English Channel. So, all my contracts were always like that. So, even though it always on my duty. So,
1: natatapat.
0: Yes. So, even though it's like that, I need to show up. So, yun po. Nire-remind ko na lang po yung sarili ko na kakalma din yung dagat. 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
0: Actually, may times din po.
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0: 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But then again, time will pass and you will surpass those things. 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And for me, I think it's just a redirection. Just like in sea, when we're navigating. 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
1: Yes.
0: 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I see that you're a very spiritual young woman. Is that also one of your yung mga one na nagmo-motivate sa'yo sa pag nasa barko ka, pag may yes. pinagdadaanan ka? Your
1: Apo.
0: Faith.
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0: So, I'm sure that being a woman, no, yung experiences mo na humubog sa'yo bilang babae, I'm sure na maraming nakaka-relate na mga young women natin na gustong sundan yung mga yapak mo. 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
1: For me po, honestly, I will not sugarcoat anything. 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For me, although mahirap maging seafarer, mahirap siya, pero I will always look at the internal calling within you. 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And for me, as a being a seafarer, I think na yung life ko ngayon is just life learning journey. Hindi natatapos sa pagiging official lang or sa pagiging successful working at sea. But then I had to strive harder. I have to learn many things also. And those mistakes na nangyari from the past, since I was a cadet, since I was just starting in my maritime journey, it will help me build my career more to learn from those things. So for me, if you really wanted to become a seafarer, whether or you're a young female or man, I think you just listen to yourself and do the as best as you can. Because you should not, for me, I will not compare myself to others. I'll just do as best as I can without looking the other people, or just kaya ko lang ginagawa to para ma-praise ng official ko or para lang mabigyan ng gantong award. 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Yun po.
0: Standing ovation. 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
1: Yes po.
0: So, in a few years, I'm sure you're going to be a captain, no?
1: I hope so.
0: Mm-hmm. And yung industriya ngayon, nakikita natin na andun yung effort really to create policies, to make waves of change, to accommodate, to inspire more women to join the workforce. But what do you think can the industry in general do to have more interest among women to join the maritime industry, especially in the age of AI, of digitalization, decarbonization?
1: For me po kasi, I think a supportive environment can really contribute to every person's success. So for me, ang maiko-contribute po, for ang suggestion ko po to contribute for the industry is having a supportive environment for every female seafarers, also for the seafarers to have a mentorship programs, and also to provide informations, and also to share each every stories, because minsan po talaga, or most of the time, every person's stories can contribute to every person's success also. So for me, the one that I look forward to is the one yung mga naging successful din po in life. So I'm grateful din po na nakamit din po ako along the way ng mga taong makakatulong sa akin to contribute in my career. So for me, ang maisasuggest ko lang po is, yun nga po, is ano po, encouragement and supportive environment.
0: Ayan. Thank you so much, Claire. And of course, sa AmoSoup, meron tayong
1: yes,
0: AmoSoup Women, yung women making waves natin. I don't know if naka-attend ka sa MAAP. Women making waves. We really try to encourage, to empower young women like Claire through our union's initiatives for diversity, equity, and inclusion, to really to have the strength of mind, of heart, to take on any challenges at sea, no? To pursue your maritime career hanggang sa maging kapitan ka, hanggang sa maka-inspire ka pa ng more young women to follow in your footpath. Ayan, thank you so much, Claire. Finally, ano na lang ang message mo sa ating mga, hindi lang sa mga kababaihan, dahil Day of the Seafarer, we celebrate all of the seafarers all over the world, and our Filipino seafarers all across the world. Ano na lang mensahe mo, Claire?
1: For me, for every seafarers in the world, I salute you all. Because every seafarer has every sacrifices that they have, not just for their family, but for also contributing in the global economy. So for me, I would say that if you really wanted this job and you really love this job, just keep moving, and just for me, being safe on board, and as long as you do the best as you can, you're also winning in life. So that's all po.
0: Yeah, and thank you, Claire. Truly, you're a woman making waves.
1: Thank you po.
0: We're so proud of you. Thank you for joining us. Ayan, sa inyong mga screens po, nandiyan naman ang mga detalye ng AmoSup Contact Center o ACC para sa mga service units ng AmoSup. Andiyan po ang telephone, mobile sa Globe and Smart natin. 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And sa AmoSup Official YouTube channel naman po, ina-upload natin ang mga episodes natin dito sa Alagang AmoSup. 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
1: Thank
0: Clear
1: you.
0: Kaditan.
1: Thank
0: it's
1: you
0: so good to have you
1: inviting this
0: on our show. Thank you so much. And happy Day of the Seafarer.
1: Thank you po.
0: Salamat for sharing with us your inspiring, your moving journey. Behind every ship that sails across the oceans are dedicated men and women who work tirelessly. 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
4: Magandang araw mga kababayan. This is Dante Clink Ang II, Chairperson of the Commission on Filipinos Overseas. The CFO is the government agency that helps Filipino immigrants prepare for a successful life overseas. Unlike other migrant-focused agencies, the CFO plays a unique role in strengthening the economic, cultural, and political ties between Filipinos overseas and the Philippines. Even before our kababayan leave for foreign lands, CFO equips immigrants with information and helps them easily integrate into their destination countries and prepares them to become successful ambassadors of Filipino culture and excellence. For us at the Commission on Filipinos Overseas, the global Filipino diaspora is an untapped resource beyond remittances, waiting to be unlocked for intellectual, cultural, and national growth. As we strengthen a fabric that connects the global Filipino community through various programs and initiatives, we transform the challenges of brain drain into opportunities of brain gain. The CFO seeks to nurture the strong sense of Filipino community across the globe, while also encouraging them to contribute to the nation's development. We thank Radyo Pilipinas for giving us this platform to the challenges and triumphs of migration and development. We hope that the global Pinoy will be made aware of the programs and services that empower them toward meaningful migration and pave the way to immigrant success. Tandaan, kabayan, para sa inyo ito, mabuhay ang bagong Pilipinas.
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3: Nandito na ang mga mahalagang balita at anunsyo mula sa Commission on Filipinos Overseas. Balitang CFO. 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Dito lamang sa Radyo Pilipinas World Service.
5: CFO participates in Balikbayang Manggagawa Reintegration Fair in Baguio City.
6: CFO and Philippine Space Agency partners to promote local opportunities in science and technology among non-resident Filipinos.
5: CFO celebrates its 46th anniversary of service to non-resident Filipinos through cultural immersion.
3: Nandito na ang mga mahalagang balita at anunsyo mula sa Commission on Filipinos Overseas. Balitang CFO. 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
5: The Commission on Filipinos Overseas participated in the National Reintegration Network and Job Fair held recently in Baguio City. CFO featured its programs such as the Balikbayan Project and its anti-human trafficking initiatives. Several government agencies also participated in the fair, spearheaded by the Department of Migrant Workers.
3: Nandito na ang mga mahalagang balita at anunsyo mula sa Commission on Filipinos Overseas. Balitang CFO. Balitang CFO. Dito lamang sa Radyo Pilipinas World Service.
6: CFO has formally collaborated with the Philippine Space Agency to strengthen engagements of non-resident Filipinos in the science and technology sector. The partnership eyes to tap the expertise and professional networks of overseas Filipinos in bridging more innovative ideas to the field. CFO and PhilSA during the signing committed to demonstrate its capacity to bridge local STEM opportunities to overseas Filipinos in advancing local development in the country.
3: Nandito na ang mga mahalagang balita at anunsyo mula sa Commission on Filipinos Overseas. Balitang CFO. Balitang CFO. Dito lamang sa Radyo Pilipinas World Service.
5: The Commission on Filipinos Overseas celebrated its 46th founding anniversary last June 16. With this milestone, the CFO continues to reach out to non-resident Filipinos as part of its strategic pivot towards diaspora engagement. Please watch this video presentation about the CFO's recently concluded Filipino Diaspora Summit and Anniversary.

0: Migration is a defining phenomenon of the 21st century, with Filipinos among the most dispersed populations across the globe. As millions of our kababayans have made the bold decision to reside permanently overseas, a key institution stands at the forefront of guaranteeing the protection and sustained connection with overseas Filipinos. The Commission on Filipinos Overseas, or CFO, is the lead government agency that serves as the strategic architect of diaspora engagement for national development. The CFO was established under the Office of the President on June 16, 1980 through Batas Pambansa 79, signaling a clear recognition of international migration that extends beyond labor mobility and focused attention on diaspora populations and transnational engagement. This diaspora refers to the estimated 6 million Filipinos who are permanent residents abroad, naturalized citizens in other countries, dual citizens, spouses and other partners of foreign nationals, descendants of Filipino migrants, youth, exchange visitor program participants to the United States, and Europe-bound au pairs. Ultimately, it is the CFO's vision for these overseas Filipinos to be able to contribute significantly in three ways. Political, by maximizing diaspora soft power, policy influence, and lobbying efforts. Economical, by encouraging diaspora investments, philanthropy, and entrepreneurship in the Philippines. And cultural, by ensuring the youth and descendants maintain a sense of belonging through language, arts, and heritage programs. At the heart of the CFO is program management for national development. These are brain gain strategies that seek to reinvest multidimensional diaspora resources for the benefit of the Philippines. First, to strengthen overseas Filipinos' engagement as national and local development partners, it has the Lingkod sa Kapwa Pilipino or Linkable Program, Balingkbay, Peso Sense, and Ugnay. To promote Filipino education, culture, and heritage, it oversees the Philippine schools overseas, conducts youth leaders in the diaspora or U-League modules, and facilitates the virtual Centro Rizal. The CFO recognizes overseas Filipinos and diaspora partners through awards and incentive programs such as the Presidential Awards for Filipino Individuals and Organizations Overseas, Migration Advocacy and Media Awards, Overseas Filipino Centenarians Program, and Celebration of the Month of Overseas Filipinos. The CFO contributes to policy development and data banking by reviewing the economic, socio-cultural, and political environments in the Philippines and host countries, and formulating significant measures that benefit overseas Filipinos. It has supported the passage of the following legislation: RA 10868, RA 9189, RA 9225, RA 10906, and RA 10364. It is actively working on insurance portability for overseas Filipinos to continue accessing their healthcare benefits in the Philippines and abroad, as well as on retirement and reintegration initiatives to support the long-term care of retirees. The CFO also has a range of multi-stakeholder partnerships to carry out diaspora engagement initiatives. At the beginning of the migration phase, the CFO is already working to protect departing Filipinos through the Registration and Pre-Departure Orientation Seminar, Peer Counseling Program, Guidance and Counseling Program, Country Familiarization Seminar, and PIDOS for Exchange Visitor Program Participants. These are a range of country-specific services that acquaint Filipino immigrants with fundamental laws, rights, and responsibilities, as well as available support services, making the CFO a stepping stone towards their success. Once abroad, the CFO conducts post-arrival programs, the virtual and in-person town halls, to assess migrants' circumstances and maintain connection with them. The CFO also has programs that address migration vulnerabilities and encourage preventive measures. These are the 1340 Action Line and Community Education Program. To better serve stakeholders, The CFO is strategically located in major hubs across the Philippines. With a main office in Pasay City, it has extension offices in Baguio, Cebu, Davao, and Cagayan de Oro, as well as desks at NAIA Terminals 1 and 3 and Clark Airport. The CFO will continue to guide and proactively engage with the Filipino diaspora to empower them and make migration ultimately a choice rather than a necessity. Kaagapay ninyo ang komisyon sa mga Pilipino sa ibayong dagat sa bawat hakbang ng inyong paglalakbay. 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
1: 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Dito lamang sa Radyo Pilipinas World Service.
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3: Opo, tama po kayo, Sir Ares. At kaya po, wag na natin po sigurong patagalin pa, no, Sir Ares. I-welcome na po natin ngayong araw ang 2021 Presidential Awardee for PAMANA at ang Vice President ng Fight Against Tuberculosis Among Filipinos Foundation o ang FATBFF. Walang iba po kundi si Dr. Laura Garcia. Ayan po. Hello po, Dr. Laura.
4: Hello. Hello. Good morning, Sir Aris. And good morning, Jai.
3: Ayan po.
2: Good morning, Dr. Laura. Are you still in the Philippines o nandyan na po kayo sa inyong lugar?
4: Andito pa po sa Philippines, but ayun, we will be leaving this evening.
2: Wow.
3: At talagang ano po, no, binigyan niyo pa po talaga kami, Dr. Laura,
2: maraming
3: ng oras.
2: Maraming salamat po for giving us your time.
3: Opo, maraming salamat po,
4: no,
3: Dr. Laura.
4: And thank you for inviting me.
2: Dr. Laura, you are based in New York. Kanina nagkausap na tayo. Ano?
3: Opo.
4: So, opo.
2: Paano po ba nagsimula yung inyong involvement against, you know, yung campaign to fight tuberculosis? Paano po ba nagsimula itong grupo ninyo?
4: Yes, that's a very good question, Sir Aris. But first of all, I would like to make a disclosure na hindi ang Tagalog ko po ay parang lumang kotse na kailangan i-tune
2: Sige,
4: up
2: ma'am.
4: Every now
2: and then. Kailangan practice natin yan.
4: So, yeah, but thank you for the opportunity to let me or to allow me to speak in
3: yes,
4: Tagalog.
2: Yes, of course, no problem.
4: In English. Salamat po. Anyway, the fight against tuberculosis among Filipinos Foundation was born from the vision of our founder and CEO, Dr. L.V. Barroso, na na-mention na ni Jai. After receiving the Pamananang Pilipino Award from the Commission on Filipinos Overseas, si Dr. Barroso po ay nagkaroon ng idea to use her knowledge, expertise, and network to give back to the Filipino people by addressing one of the country's most pressing public challenges, health challenges, that tuberculosis. And as for me naman po, as Vice President of the Fight Against Tuberculosis, was a natural fit dahil Dr. Barroso and I shared the same commitment to improving the lives of Filipinos. See, Dr. Barroso po brings extensive expertise in tuberculosis prevention, treatment, and public health.
3: Opo.
4: My background din naman is in nursing and community engagement.
2: Mm-hmm.
4: Together, we believe that education is one, rather, the most powerful tools in preventing disease. So when people understand TB, how it spreads, how it can be prevented, and that is treatable or curable, as you have mentioned kanina po, they are most likely to seek care early and support others to doing the same thing. Pupunta na sila ng doktor, pupunta na sila ng magpapatest na sila. Our mission po is to reduce the burden of tuberculosis in the Philippines through education, prevention, screening, treatment, and community partnership. We focus on preventing future cases through identification of latent tuberculosis infection. In short, our goal is to build healthier communities and contribute to a future where Filipinos suffer less or fewer tuberculosis.
2: But just to give context to what we're discussing now, You started your nursing career in the Philippines or dyan na po kayo sa US?
4: I graduated in Siliman po. Siliman University.
3: Ah, Siliman University. Okay.
2: Dumaguete.
4: Yes. Opo.
2: So, ganun po ba yun? Kasi as I understand it, yung mga, when you're studying nursing dito sa Pilipinas, di ba parang nag-outreach pa rin yung mga nursing students and they conduct several drives including anti-TB drive or anti-TB campaigns. Diyan po ba kayo nakakuha ng parang initial initiative na to venture into this specialization?
4: Ako naman po, doon na lang sa States. Kasi doon lang po namin, or I just recently, not recently, but lately lang, sa totoo lang po, the latent tuberculosis infection is something that yung ano natin, the kababayan po natin, a lot of people don't know about it.
3: Oo nga po.
4: Ang alam lang natin yung active TB. Meron din pong latent tuberculosis infection na dormant lang in our bodies. And hindi po nakakahawa yun, hindi po natin malalaman na meron tayong latent tuberculosis infection unless we test or we screen for for this type of tuberculosis. Yun yung pong tinatawag natin na skin testing.
2: Mm-hmm.
4: And one of the things po ng latent TB ay hindi nakikita sa X-ray.
2: Mm-hmm.
4: So, meron tayong sasabihin natin na, I don't feel well. So, magpunta tayo ng health center.
2: Yeah.
4: Magpa-x-ray tayo, baka meron tayong TB. Hindi po nakikita yung latent TB sa x-ray lang po. So, it's opo. The... So,
2: parang naalala ko yan nung... testing. Yung mga bata, di ba po? They under... Yung mga... Sa mga pediatrician, parang they make their patients yes. undergo tuberculin test. Yun ba yung skin test na dinatawa?
3: Yes, skin test. Yun po.
4: Yeah, opo. Yun po. Meron din po tayong ano yung BCG or Bacillus Calmette-Guerin na vaccine.
3: Yung vaccine para, po na ina-administer kapag sanggol pa lang po tayo, no, Doc Laura?
4: Opo. Ayun yeah.
3: po. Doc Laura, we're also curious po ni Sir Aris po. Ito po bang foundation po ninyo ni Doc LV, itong FATBFF o yung Fight Against TB? Nagsimula po ba siya, siguro po, isa ba sa naging reasons bakit po nagsimula ang Fight Against TB ay dahil po sa inyong PAFIO recognition, Doc Laura?
4: Opo, it's actually one of the reasons why we did this because it's, as I had mentioned, yun ang dream or vision ni Doc LV. And opo. I share the same vision na kailangan din po natin sa gawin ito sa Pilipinas. Sa United States po, hindi na masyadong maraming latent tuberculosis infection. Konting-konti na lang because ang mga the employers or mga nagtatrabaho in whatever sectors ay pinapatest ng latent tuberculosis. Opo.
2: So dito and, po ba sa Pilipinas, it's not part of the pre-employment, di ba may mga requirement. Pre-employment
3: opo,
2: tests?
3: No? Opo, sir.
2: Hindi po kasali ang latent TB testing doon?
4: I don't think so. That's what we've asked a few people, a few employers dito. Now it's not part of their
3: initial
4: healthcare. Uh-huh. Parang yeah.
3: Opo.
4: Health.
2: So parang yung ginagawa niyo po ay are you saying na this is a new thing dito sa Pilipinas?
4: Ang focus kasi po ng DOH dito sa Pilipinas is to treat the active TB. Ang active po. Eh, karamihan, marami din po kasing merong latent tuberculosis infection na walang sintomas,
3: opo.
4: Hindi nakakahawa. So, and we wanted to... and we wanted to make the people aware na meron pong ganitong infection, TB infection. At ito ngayon ang ginagawa ng advocacy na. Ito po ang advocacy namin.
2: Dr. Laura, ang ano po ba ang symptoms ng taong may TB? Kung kunyari, ano po ba yung parang red flags na tingin ko ako ay infected or yung nabasabi nyo nga, no, parang may ticking time bomb ka na.
3: Opo.
4: Okay. So, that's a very good question po, Sir Aris. So, I will distinguish between the active TB and then the latent tuberculosis infection. Yung signs and symptoms po ng active TB ay you will be coughing or nag-uubo kayo for more than 3 weeks.
3: Wow.
4: More
3: matagal. Than 3 weeks.
4: Matagal.
2: May 2 weeks pa pala ako.
3: one week pa lang naman, sir.
4: 1 week pa lang. Pintayin pa ng 2 more weeks. Heaven forbid. And then meron po, nagkakaroon po tayo ng fever, loss of appetite, night sweats, yun po, positive chest x-ray, and nakahawa po kayo.
3: Opo.
2: Pero ba yung sinabi niyo po yung latent? Sabi niyo wala kayong parang you just feel normal. You feel healthy. Wala,
3: parang asymptomatic po siya, no, sir?
4: Like, we're talking right now and I wouldn't know that you have the latent TB.
3: Opo.
4: Kasi wala kayong sintomas, wala kayong, hindi kayo inubo, wala kayong fever, you're not losing weight, and then yung chest x-ray po, in which this is the most important thing, the chest x-ray would appear normal sa latent TB, although you may have the infection, which is natutulog lang po.
3: Opo.
4: Or lying dormant in the body.
3: Ibig sabihin so, po, Doc Laura, ito pong latent TB in the future can lead to becoming an active kind of tuberculosis. Tama po ba, Doc Laura?
4: Tamang-tama. And then, and that's why we don't want it to ayaw natin gisingin yon. Kaya mag-test tayo. So that, if we find out that you have been in contact with someone who has the disease,
3: yes,
4: pwede natin silang i-treat because it's treatable. Before they become the active TB, iti-treat na natin sila para hindi lalabas yung
3: so more on preventive
4: active
3: measures po, no, sir?
2: Pero, yes, Dr. Laura, yung correct. Ano po, yung ito po, di ba, yung parang dormant siya. So yung sa term na ginamit nyo kanina, paano siya nagigising?
4: Oh, that's another good question po, Sir Aris. Dahil nagigising lang po sila kung nalo-lower yung resistance, yung immune system natin.
3: Mm-hmm.
4: If we have a medical condition, for instance, meron tayong cancer or yung diabetes, people with diabetes, palagi pong nag-lower yung resistance
3: yung
4: nila.
3: Resistance,
4: so, they can have, if they have the latent TB, it can actually become a full-blown tuberculosis.
3: Okay po. So, yung mga immunocompromised po pala nating mga kababayan, mas vulnerable
4: yes
3: po sila
4: yeah
3: dito sa latent yeah TB, no po? Kaya
4: yes
3: dapat po talaga, no? Kaya nagpapasalamat din po talaga tayo sa ating kay kanila Doc Laura at kanila Doc LV, no po, sa kanilang foundation, no po. 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
2: Pero yun, dagdag ko lang doon sa question, Doc Laura. How about sure stress? Is that can that also trigger yung activation latent TB?
4: Ang stress po kasi nakaka-lower ng resistance or nakaka-lower ng immune unless you have a healthy composition, yung stress mo na overcome.
3: Opo.
4: Pero yung palagi kayong stress, wala kayong tulog, you work too hard, you do extensive work, yun nakakaano din yun, nakaka-lower ng immune, you will be your immune system will be lowered as well, so nakakaano din yun, gising ng or na, yung dormant na TB ay na nagising din.
3: Yun po. Doc Laura, siguro po before po tayo magtapos na po para sa ating interview, may mga dapat po ba kaming tutukang inisyatibo ni Sir Ares po at ng ating mga tagapakinig sa mga susunod pa pong ganap ng Fight Against Tuberculosis Among Filipinos Foundation para mas lalo pa pong makatulong at makalaganap po ng awareness patungkol po sa latent tuberculosis?
4: You have just, thank you for that question, Jairus, because
3: yes,
4: you've just mentioned the key term. We have to spread the word, increase people's awareness that there is latent TB infection and that is curable,
3: oh,
4: that treatable. And ang nakakatulong po sa atin is yung partnership natin, as the kagaya ng Lingkapil, kagaya ng the other Filipino diaspora who we've met and who has the same advocacy.
3: Opo.
4: And we encourage people to support the initiative of not only the tuberculosis initiative, but also to make our kababayans healthy.
3: Yes,
4: education is very important. We have to let them know that kung meron silang kilalang signs ng TB or at risk or tawag dito, who has been in contact with people or with anybody with tuberculosis, they have to seek help right away.
3: Opo.
2: Pero ma'am, yung latent TB testing ba, is that already available to the public here in the Philippines? Can they go to the health center and ask for a testing on latent TB?
4: Lahat ng question niyo po ay napaka it's really great. Ang pagkakaalam po lang namin ay the DOH is treating the active TB. Meron din pong nagtetest ng TB skin test to check for latent TB infection. However, kakaunti lang po. Kaya po kami nagpunta dito dahil we want to make sure that is being put into place.
2: So siguro Jairus, ang isang maganda sigurong initiative na gawin ng grupo nila Dr. Laura, dadagdag na initiative, no? Parang nagdidikta na tayo nito.
3: Nagsasuggest po.
2: Ipalaganap yung awareness na merong latent TB.
3: Opo.
2: At dapat bigyan din ng programa ng DOH.
3: Tama
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3: po,
2: 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Lang yung active TB ang bibigyan ng pansin.
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2: Dapat na palaganapin po. Talaga yung
3: kaya
2: mga TB
3: po,
2: stars
3: sir,
2: natin. No?
3: Opo. Tama po, no, sir, kailangan din po talaga ng mas maigting na institutionalization po nitong latent TB with the help and support of our Department of Health. No po, Sir Aris.
2: Dr. Laura, since may patapos na po ang oras ng ating programa, can we ask you for any message from you from your organization?
3: Opo.
4: Of course. Simple lang naman po ang message ko. But first of all, thank you for inviting me.
3: Salamat
4: and
3: po,
4: my message is simple. Tuberculosis remains a significant public health challenge sa Pilipinas. So while there may be some improvements, babalik-balik po yun. So dahil many of our individuals are facing barriers to diagnosis, to treatment, follow-up, and poverty is another problem, limited access to healthcare and sometimes communities, and stigma ng communities. And so ang

0: Filipinas.
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2: Time to celebrate kulturang Pinoy. 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
3: Ang sayaw ay mahalagang bahagi ng ating kultura. 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

0: Tara ng Bohol. 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
1: The National Irrigation Administration, or NIA, is a government-owned and controlled corporation tasked with developing, operating, and managing irrigation systems across the Philippines. NIA was established on June 22, 1963, through Republic Act No. 3601, stated in approved mandate that all irrigation activities nationwide were consolidated under NIA, strengthening its role as the country's lead irrigation authority. On September 10, 2024, Executive Order No. 69, signed by President Ferdinand Marcos Jr., NIA is placed directly under the Office of the President, further reinforcing its significance in national and agricultural development. Operations. In Western Visayas, NIA Region 6 plays a vital role in sustaining agricultural productivity and empowering farming communities. The region operates 12 National Irrigation Systems, or NIS, and 1,041 Communal Irrigation Systems, or CIS. These organizations are managed in close partnership with farmer beneficiaries, organized into Irrigators Associations, or IAs, ensuring efficient and sustainable irrigation operations. Through continuous institutional development, NIA strengthens these associations, transforming them into capable partners in the operation and maintenance of national and communal irrigation systems.

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10: Time to celebrate kulturang Pinoy. 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Ito ang Pinoy Kultura.
11: Ang kwento ng adobo. From its humble beginnings sa hapagkainan ng mga Pilipino noong ika-16 na siglo to 21st century international tables, adobo, the most famous and the country's national dish, speaks of our culture, the sour and the salty, the sweetness and spice, mixed with the richness of tender chunks of pork or chicken, sometimes both, together. It has traveled provinces, crossed continents to inspire chefs and delight peoples across the seas. Traditionally cooked in clay pots, the Spanish gave the name adobo to the dish, from adobar, which means marinate. It is an indigenous cooking method that uses vinegar and salt to preserve food in the tropical climate. It's been cooked a multitude of ways. Simple, may maanghang, merong may coconut milk, depende sa rehiyon na siyang pinanggalingan. It's so flexible, it can create various and sometimes new tastes. Panlasang Pinoy has listed 31 of what they call insanely delicious adobo recipes. There's the traditional chicken adobo. Simple, made with chicken, soy sauce, vinegar, garlic, peppercorns, and bay leaves. There's adobo that varies in color and taste. Adobong dilaw, adobong pula, at adobong puti. At hindi lang lutong chicken or pork. May adobong tahong, adobong kangkong, and chicken feet adobo. The New York Times once shared on Twitter a simple chicken adobo recipe as comfort food to cook in the middle of winter. The Food Network had its own adobo recipe, and there is apparently a Spanish chicken adobo with chocolate. This humble but iconic adobo is not without controversy. Wikipedia says a Trade Department once announced plans to standardize the most popular Filipino dishes to make them easier to promote, starting with the adobo. Maraming hindi natuwa at binatikos ang plano. The agency did a 180, said it's not mandatory and will only be done as a benchmark to define a basic traditional recipe para malaman kung tunay na Filipino dish pag nasa international setting. The adobo has been honored abroad, was runner-up in the Best Nouveau Street Food in the 2010 LA Street Food Fest. Philippine Primer says Chef Gordon Ramsay picked a pork adobo burger in Good Morning America's Battle of the Burgers in 2017. One can say the mix of flavors and spices

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3: Celebrate kulturang Pinoy, tradisyon, musika, sining, literatura at iba pa. Anything and everything fun and Filipino. Ito ang Pinoy Kultura.
4: Ang kwento ng adobo. From its humble beginnings sa hapagkainan ng mga Pilipino noong ika-16 na siglo to 21st century international tables, adobo, the most famous and the country's national dish, speaks of our culture, the sour and the salty, the sweetness and spice, mixed with the richness of tender chunks of pork or chicken, sometimes both, together. It has traveled provinces, cross continents to inspire chefs and delight peoples across the seas. Traditionally cooked in clay pots, the Spanish gave the name adobo to the dish, from adobar, which means marinate. It is an indigenous cooking method that uses vinegar and salt to preserve food in the tropical climate. It's been cooked a multitude of ways. Simple, may maanghang, merong may coconut milk, depende sa rehiyon na siyang pinanggalingan. It's so flexible, it can create various and sometimes new tastes. Panlasang Pinoy has listed 31 of what they call insanely delicious adobo recipes. There's the traditional chicken adobo. Simple, made with chicken, soy sauce, vinegar, garlic, peppercorns, and bay leaves. There's adobo that varies in color and taste. Adobong dilaw, adobong pula, at adobong puti. At hindi lang lutong chicken or pork. May adobong tahong, adobong kangkong, and chicken feet adobo. The New York Times once shared on Twitter a simple chicken adobo recipe as comfort food to cook in the middle of winter. The Food Network had its own adobo recipe, and there is apparently a Spanish chicken adobo with chocolate. This humble but iconic adobo is not without controversy. Wikipedia says a trade department once announced plans to standardize the most popular Filipino dishes to make them easier to promote, starting with the adobo. Maraming hindi natuwa at binatikos ang plano. The agency did a 180, said it's not mandatory and will only be done as a benchmark to define a basic traditional recipe para malaman kung tunay na Filipino dish pag nasa international setting. The adobo has been honored abroad, was runner-up in the Best Nouveau Street Food in the 2010 LA Street Food Fest. Philippine Primer says Chef Gordon Ramsay picked a pork adobo burger in Good Morning America's Battle of the Burgers in 2017. One can say the mix of flavors and spices of this iconic dish is a perfect foil for the Filipino character. It has certainly come a long way and has endured all this time. Simple or fusion elaborate version, the adobo remains to warm hearts and please palates. And bringing Tatak Pinoy to the world, just a bonus.
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0: Juan Trabaho. 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Kasama si Jamie Quinto, Lunes hanggang Biyernes, alas 2 hanggang alas 3 ng hapon, dito sa Radyo Pilipinas. 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
6: 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Ito po ang inyong fact checker, J. Mark Dagala.
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